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2: I always said if I was going to live for Jesus, I was going to live all the way, and I don't think he had in mind to live a defeated life. Amen? You can just look at his life for that reference. He was all about destroying the works of the enemy. In fact, 1 John says, for this reason I came, that he would destroy the works of the devil. Amen. He was manifest, or he showed himself to destroy the works of the devil. In other words, Jesus manifests himself to destroy what's destroying you. We know that in John 10:10, he said that I come to give life and that more abundantly. And he also exposed the resume of the enemy. He said, but the thief comes to steal, to kill, and to destroy. God is a good God. He's always good. Everything good comes from God. If there's anything bad, it's got the devil's fingerprints on it. It's got his breath all around it. He's around because he comes to steal, to kill, and to destroy. But he's a master of deception. Then he tries to convince you that it's God that did not hear you, that it's God that abandoned you, it was God that has forsaken you. And he comes with religion, and he tries to paint a picture of who God is through his filter that is framed by lies. But I'm telling you, that God shall arise and his enemies shall be scattered, that there is a move coming in the earth, that we're going to begin to see God accurately, biblically, and we're going to see him as he truly is. And I believe that we will spend days in repentance for believing the lies and breaking up with them and embracing the truth that sets us free. The Bible says that you shall know the truth. Jesus himself said it, and the truth shall set you free. And yet he said in John 14:6, I am the way, I am the truth, and I am the only way to the Father. Amen. He is life. Jesus is life. And so to know truth, you must absolutely know the person of Jesus Christ. In fact, if you're like me, it's quite tiring when you're trying to research what is actually truth, because we're living with so much deception out in the world that's coming through every avenue, that you do not know what's true. You do not know who's lying. You do not know who's manipulating. You do not know what's truth as far as what is accurate, what is factual, without a taint and a manipulation on it. But the one thing about Jesus, he is truth. So if you take everything you hear and if you run it through the Word of God and through the person of Jesus, that is going to bring the alignment to what is a truth and what is a lie. Every day of my life, I pray, God, don't let me believe a lie. If there's anything I'm believing that isn't accurate, would you please bring your light, and would you please shine upon the dark places, the crooked places, the places where lies have been allowed to go undetected? Because I do not want any way, shape, or form to be a part of a lie, to be involved in anything that has to do with deception, because the Word tells us that in the last days, one of the signs of the last days is it would be marked by great seducing doctrines of demons, that it would be a time of deception, that if the Lord would not shorten the days, that even the very elect could be deceived. And so I believe that now more than ever, we must stay close to the person of Jesus Christ. We must get to know him as a person and in his personality. Why? Because he is truth. There's a great deluding and deceiving influence. If you would ever tell me in the body of Christ that there would be a day that people would say that I'm extreme because of my stance on issues like abortion, my stance on issues like traditional marriage and morality, if you ever told me that I'd have to fight Christians and not the world because they have believed and bought the lie of deception, that you can believe what you want to believe and I'll believe what I want to believe and God understands it. No. We are living in the days of deception. We're on the verge of apostasy, where there will be many that will leave their faith, and worse yet, there will be many that will be seduced away with the doctrine of demons that says, I can believe what I want, I can do what I want, I'm the exception to the rule, God loves me. But I'm telling you, there is a shift that is coming within the next 30 to 60 days. It's because God is getting ready to get up off of his throne, and he's coming to the earth to bring his judgments. He's He's coming to root out evil and wickedness in the church house, in the White House, all the political garbage that's going on, all the division and the hatred in our country. It is because hell knows its time is short, and demons are belching up from the very pit of hell, trying to get people that don't even know one another to fight and to be full of strife and hate and offense. And yet one of the marks of the last days was that the love of many would wax cold. Total stranger, nobody you even know, there's hostility, there's violence, there's hatred, there's all kinds of fighting and infighting. And if you're not careful, that'll get inside of you. The word of the Lord tonight is to stay above the fray, because God is getting ready to come and He's getting ready to deal with the earth. And I don't care what your views are, I don't care what you adhere to. Let God be God and every man a liar. God is true, and He is on the side of righteousness. He's on the side of truth and equity and justice and holiness. The fear of the Lord is about to enter the earth in a way that you and I have not seen in our lifetime. For days and days and days, and as the days gathered together, it turned into a couple weeks. I kept hearing a word. I kept hearing a word in my spirit. And that is why I encourage you to be a person of the word, to read it even when you don't think you're getting anything out of it, to can the word on the inside of you, because you may not think you're getting anything out of it, but you are storing it up in your spirit. And at the right time and at the appointed time, when you need a word of the Lord, you have something that you put on the inside that the Spirit of truth can come and bring to your remembrance and speak to you in a season when you need a word of the Lord. As I've been praying and as I've been fasting, as I've been seeking the Lord, I am not necessarily concerned with all the other churches and what they're doing tonight. But as a pastor in this house, as an elder, and as one with a prophetic voice, I've been praying, God, give me a word to help prepare the people. But Lord, I'm asking you that you would give them ears to hear and eyes to see, because I'm going to be real honest with you, Father. I tire of standing and I tire of preaching, and people just look at you and they do not hear. And they do not see, and they do not heed. I'm asking for a move of your spirit. I'm asking that you would break spiritual deafness, that you would open blind eyes, that you would cause people to come out of their religious sleep and out of their religious slumber, and that they would hear the word of the Lord, and they would not think so arrogant of themselves and their opinion and their own estimation that they can just write that off and say, that's just the way she is. Well, Pastor Teresa's just a little crazy. She's just a little zealous for the Lord. And when I look and I see people that are being deceived and they're being pulled away and they don't even realize it. The word that I bring to you tonight, I encourage you to get in the presence of God. I encourage you to judge the word. The Bible says in 1 John 4:1, it says, beloved, test the spirits and see whether they be of God. If you cannot hear, if you cannot sense the anointing of the Holy Spirit upon this vessel tonight, then take the word before Him and say, God, I want you to show me what's true. I want you to give me ears to hear, because I pray tonight that only the truth and the words of the Lord Jesus Christ would come out of my mouth, that the enemy would not be allowed to impersonate the Spirit of the Lord God or the Spirit of truth, which is the Holy Ghost, but that you would hear tonight. For after tonight you shall be accountable for the days ahead, how you live and how you lead your life. Spirit of the Lord kept whispering to me, go into your house and hide yourself until the judgments of the Lord pass through. Go into your house and hide yourself until the judgments of the Lord pass through. And as I kept hearing that, I was like, well, we have all, due to everything that happened with this pandemic, we have all had to go into our houses. He said, no, that is not what I'm talking about. That is not what I'm talking about. And I kept hearing it over and over and over. And then I remembered, okay, it's in Isaiah. And I believed it was around the 20th verse or whatever. And I kept hearing it. And on Sunday morning, as I was walking through the hallway, I walked by Aaron. And I know that he is like me, and he has a love for King James Version. I said, Aaron, hide thyself in thy chambers and go until the Lord passes through. Where is that at? I said, find it for me and text it to me before I get to my office. And I was sitting right there. That text came in. I got to my office because I had believed that I had it correct in the context. context, and I did have it correct in the context. I'm going to read that verse to you, and then I'm going to deliver the word that the Lord has been speaking to me for a couple weeks concerning you, because God is a God that is holy. God is a God that is just, and He is getting ready to come to the earth, and He's going to make some judgments. And the judgments of the Lord, according to Scripture, they are true, and they are righteous, and they are altogether good and lovely. So I, as one that obeys the Lord, does not fear His judgments. In fact, I welcome His judgments. I am tired of the injustice. I am tired of the lies. I am tired of the deception. I am tired of the lukewarmness. I am tired of the fear of the Lord that is not in the house of the Lord, and people run amok, and they live like the world, and they wonder why there's no power. They wonder why there's no anointing. Because the fear of the Lord is the beginning of wisdom. And those that fear the Lord depart from evil. They no longer justify evil. They no longer justify the lust of the flesh, the lust of the eyes, and the pride of life. But they begin to say, where is my life wrong? Where am I believing the lie? I am not the exception. I am not the exception to the Word of God. I am not the exception to holiness. I am not the exception to consecration. I have reduced Jesus to a genie in the bottle. I've reduced Him to where He is so powerless that He cannot deliver me from sin. That is a lie from the pit of hell, and you need the devil driven out of you, because the Bible says in Romans 6 that sin shall not have dominion over you. Jesus is greater than sin. Jesus gave His life to deliver from sin. Jesus is the one who became sin for you, not so you could stay in sin with a little bit of religion, but you could get set free out of that mess. I don't know about you, but I was looking for a way to get rid of the sin. I was looking for a way to be cleansed of the filthy stain of sin. I was looking for a way to get out of all that oppression and that torment and that depression and that shame and that guilt and that mess. I was looking for a way out, not to have a little bit of Jesus and stay in so I could comfort my flesh. I am sick of refuge of lies. The Bible says it is the Lord that is a safe refuge. It is the Lord where you run and where you hide. Not all the things that the devil has come with lies and deception and said, you need this refuge over here, whether it be addictions, whether it be money, whether it be career, whether it be food, whether it be alcohol or drugs or sex, whatever it is a false refuge, and it will cost you your soul. It is time that the church wake up. The judgments of the Lord are coming in the earth. And you might say, yeah, right. They've been saying that forever. If you cannot tell that something is different out there, if you cannot tell that 2020, something shifted, if you cannot tell that nobody is in control out there, the politicians aren't in control, the president isn't in control, the kings in the earth and all the provinces, nothing is in control. It's like 2020 is standing up and demanding your attention, because we're on the cusp of a great awakening. And my goodness, if you're not awake right now, if you haven't at least once lifted your eyes and said, God, are you trying to send a message when fires continually burn, when insects show up and nothing will kill them but a praying mantis, when you have people that are fighting in the streets because they're sick of the injustice and they cannot tolerate it anymore, when you have rioting and looting and stealing, when you have the hatred and the racism, when you have churches over here saying, it's okay, don't worry about it. And you have other people in the church going over here and producing panic and fear in the body of Christ as if God would not protect the righteous. What in the world is wrong? We need to humble ourselves and look up and say, God, what are you trying to say? And when you begin to understand He's a holy and a just and a righteous God, and the cup of wickedness in our nation is filled to the brim, that He's got to spill a little bit of that out, that He's got to come and judge some things, He's got to come and right some wrongs, He's got to come and deal with some things. If you're living obedient, if you're living righteous, it's just not a moment to fear, it's not a moment to panic, it's not a moment to quake, it's a moment to hide away and to seek His face and to pray and to fast and believe God to turn a nation, to believe God that your children do not have to grow up and go into captivity and to go into oppression. It is not the time for us to sit back and say, oh, it will pass. Passivity will not get it done. God needs warriors that will rise up, that are not afraid to be violent in their faith and push back the enemy and begin to pray and say, my sons and my daughters and my grandchildren will not grow up in a godless nation that will go away captive, that will be ruled by foreign nations that will go into captivity, but my sons and daughters shall be free, and they will preach the gospel, and they will go to nations, and they will deliver the souls of men and women. I will not lose the nation on my watch. I will not, I will not, I will not, because greater is he that is in me than he that is in the world. The church has got to wake up. It's got to wake up. It's got to wake up. Whatever keeps you in your little refuge, your little camp, it is false. It is false hope. It is time to sell out. It is time to leave the refuge of lies and go into the refuge of the Lord and run and hide. And the Bible says, until his judgments pass. Never thought I would live, and I've been in church for 46 years of my life. I never thought I would see the day that my battle would be dealing with the stubborn hearts and minds of people who are supposedly born again, that have the mind of Christ, that can justify godless evil, pedophilia and perversion and homosexuality and all the garbage in between, and aborting babies because of selfishness, because they want to lay on their back and they want to have sex without consequences. There's no such thing as a condom for your soul. And when a baby is ripped out of your womb, I sit in my office and I counsel that mess. It is a lie from the pit of hell, and I am sick and tired of having to fight people who claim they have the minds of Christ. You have a form of godliness, but you deny the power thereof. And I'm not just preaching to you. This is a prophetic word that is going out live. If you're living right, if you're obedient, I don't have to justify this word to you. If you are not obedient and you have sin slinking in the corners of your life, you better get right with God, because according to Isaiah 20, and this is the word that he was speaking to me, Isaiah 20:26, out of the New King James, verse 20 says, "Come, my people, enter your chambers and shut your doors behind you. Hide yourself, as it were, for a little moment, until the indignation is past. For behold, the Lord comes out of his place." Out of his place. This is the third heaven from his throne. "For the behold, the Lord comes out of his place to punish the inhabitants of the earth for their iniquity. The earth will also disclose her blood and will no more cover her slain." And that includes the 23 million aborted babies. The bloodshed, the stain. That includes every innocent black man or black woman or brown man or brown woman that was slain in the streets. That includes the murdered woman who was trying to get away from the abused man. And that also includes the blood that was shed, even accidentally, because blood cries out. And how do we think, because it's the United States of America, that we would escape the judgment? How we think that we can just sit there and say, it's a woman's rights, it's her body? How in the world I can preach about a godless evil and people contact me and tell me I'm being political? He's coming. He is coming. He is leaving his throne of authority, and he's coming. And if you don't think he does that kind of thing, I read you the word of the Lord. He came down and he said, "I'm going to go down and look at Sodom and Gomorrah and see if the cries of wickedness that are coming before my throne are as bad as it seems." And he actually took a little walk. And he went to see for himself, because when he brings his judgments are pure and right and righteous altogether. But yet, he is the God that you see in the book of Exodus. That when he came to judge the wicked, he knows how to distinguish the righteous from the wicked. That when the plagues went through Egypt, there was a place called Goshen. It was the refuge of God. There was a distinction that was made. When it was dark in Egypt, it was light in Goshen. When there were frogs that multiplied in Egypt, there wasn't one frog in Goshen. When there were flies in Egypt, there were no flies in Goshen. When there were locusts that destroyed everything in Egypt, there were no locusts that destroyed anything in Goshen. See, you have to understand that God is a God that makes distinctions. God is a God who knows who is His. You can trust Him. You do not have to be full of fear. But I'm telling you, there is something that has always been in my life, and I thank God for it, and may it increase in the days ahead, that when He says, I'm coming through, I'm going to bring judgments, I'm going to bring indignation, that I have no problem hiding myself away, going into my home and truly hiding away and fasting and praying literally and figuratively, and go and hide and seek the Lord and say, God, I trust Your judgments. I say yes to Your judgments. I'm not fearful of You, but I have fear of the Lord, and I shall depart from evil. I will hide myself away. The word of the Lord came to me. I'm going to read it again. Come, my people, and I pray you have ears to hear and you have eyes to see, because He has given me even strategy for the next 30 to 40 days to help you get through. I cannot do it for you. In fact, I will not do it for you. This word is costing me something to deliver it. Oftentimes when you're a prophetic voice, you're always ahead of where you got to speak. That when people are rejoicing, you're weeping. When the people are weeping, you're rejoicing. It is not necessarily a light thing to carry the word of the Lord, but it is upon me to deliver it unto you, and to get many of you out of fear, and to get you into the fear of the Lord. And those that are playing, you must heed and listen, because this is not the time to play with your soul. This is not the time to have a form of godliness and deny the power thereof. This is not a time for your little triple playing around with your emotional affairs and the pornography and all the mess. This is a time to fear the Lord and depart from evil. This is a time to run unto Him and unto His mercy. It's a time to get right and stop playing politics with your soul. It's a time to get out of all the things that have you away from the presence of God. It's a time to put away your idols. It's a time to repent of your pride and independence. It's a time to stop offering yourself excuses as to why you are the way you are. When there's a new life in Christ, when there's a destiny, and when there's a purpose, hear the Spirit of the Lord. He's coming to the earth. He's coming in judgment. He's coming to make right some things that are wrong. The hand of the Lord is moving through. Come, my people, enter your chambers and shut your doors behind you. Hide yourself, as it were, for a little moment until the indignation is past. There's going to be indignation so severe that God is telling the righteous to hide yourself. And He's saying it's going to be just for a little moment. So in the midst of it, don't freak out and don't think it's ever going to end. But stay in His presence and say, this too shall pass. But while it's passing over, I'm going to praise You and I'm going to thank You, and I'm going to intercede that You keep mine. I'm going to pray and intercede, God, Lord, that people, because they weren't wise enough to hear the word of the Lord and they went out when You told them to hide in their house, God, that You have mercy, that You have mercy on the prodigals because of the hardness of their hearts, God, that You would change hearts, You would remove the hardness of hearts. It says, for behold, the Lord comes out of His place. That should terrify you. For the Lord comes out of His place, all holiness and majesty and wonder and might and sovereignty, that when He moves, everything quakes and everything shakes at the blast of His nostrils. He can make the oceans go open. He is almighty and powerful. The Bible says even demons believe in Him and tremble. And atheists are such fools, and the demons laugh at them, because even the demons who gave them that ridiculous philosophy and mindset, they tremble and they quake. He's coming to punish the inhabitants of the earth. Folks, that's people. The earth will also disclose her blood, and will no more cover her slain. The NLT says the same verse this way. Go home, my people, and lock your doors. Hide yourself for a little while until the Lord's anger has passed. He's not pleased. He's not pleased with our nation. He's not pleased with most of our churches. He's not pleased with politicians and liars and thieves and everything that's corrupt. He's not pleased when people think they have a right to your sons and daughters, to traffic them, to perverts that have sex with them and destroy their soul. He's not pleased with the sin of abortion that offers up innocent blood to demon gods. He's not pleased with the Luciferian movement. He's not pleased with Satanists that sacrifice blood. He's not pleased with witchcraft and occultism. He is not pleased with homosexuality and perversion. He is not pleased with fornication and adultery. He is not pleased with pornography and pedophilia. He's not pleased with bestiality. He's not pleased with orgies and sex and wild parties. He's not pleased with the flesh out of control, that the more they feed the flesh, the more those demons are saying, offer more on the altar of uncleanness and worship at the altar of Satan. He's coming out of his place with his indignation, and he's going to right some wrongs. Good God, would you wake up this region? People whose hearts are so hard, you tell them the gospel, and they just brush you off because they went to some classes until they got to be about middle school, and they think their eternity is secure. You are religious and maybe a little smarter. This area that thinks that they're so arrogant, they can live however they want. There is a visitation that is coming. When the anointing and the worship came in, the breakthrough came. And Pastor said, begin to speak to the mountain. I begin to speak to that mountain, and I say, you mountain that is in the way of this harvest, of this area, of the young people, that this generation in this area, that they're so apathetic and passive, and they are not even interested in the things of God. Where are the teenagers? Where are the 20-somethings? Where are the 30-something whose hearts burn for God? When it has always been this age group that has carried the gospel from their youth until they were old men and women laying down their lives. Why is this region not awakened? Why is this region cursed with a hardness of heart and ears that cannot hear and eyes that cannot see? Why do you cast demons out of them and they go back out and they get dirty again and they let demons come in 7 times stronger? What is it about this region? It's because there's a giant that is guarding it, because he knows it's a treasure. He knows that from this locality in the earth, there was the first great awakening. There was a second great awakening. And you're going to be hard-pressed to convince me that a third great awakening will not also come from this place. I have not labored all these years of my life in the place that church planters call the graveyard of Pentecostal pastors. I have not put up with what I've put up with and dispossessed by the grace of God what we have dispossessed and have conquered and overcome by the blood of the Lamb and the word of our testimony, to have a religious church, to have a church that is reduced to be gospel of seeking friends, and to let demons stay within people and allow divorce to continue to rise and children confused about their gender and their identity. I came here to preach the gospel, and I will preach the gospel till my dying days. Because that thing is going to move. That's the breakthrough. Because when the indignation of God comes through, I'm praying, just go ahead and give that thing an elbow check, Jesus. Because that's all it takes. Because every knee bows and every tongue confesses to the praise and glory of God the Father. Because I go and I appeal to the third heaven to come and to deal with that territorial spirit where people are so oppressed and depressed around here that they live on antidepressants. And that is not for a condemnation statement. What I'm saying is that is a strategy of hell to keep people down, to keep them oppressed, and to keep them feeling like they're no good and they have no energy to do anything because of all kinds of chemical imbalances. I know that Jesus Christ can heal. I know that he can lift. I know that he can save. I know that he can deliver. I know that there's a mighty breakthrough of revival and a harvest of souls where people see the Lord Jesus Christ in his glory, and they bow their life and they bow their knee and they give their life completely upon the altar, and no sacrifice is too great. They've seen religion. And when I look at religion, I want to puke with them. It is disgusting. having a form of godliness, but denying the power thereof, when Jesus was the most powerful, awesome, mighty, casting out demons, clashing with hell every day, and winning every time. But even in his weakness, he defeated the devil in his strength. Isaiah 26, now I will read the whole thing to you, and it should give you great hope, and if I were you, I would stay in it. Isaiah 26, the prophet of old. In that day, this song will be sung in the land of Judah. We have a strong city. God will appoint salvation for walls and bulwarks. Open the gates that the righteous nation, which keeps the truth, may enter in. You see that key verse? Open the gates for the righteous nation that keeps the truth. We shall be a nation once again that keeps the truth. That the righteous nation which keeps the truth may enter in. Enter into where? Into the city of God. You will keep him. I love this verse. It's the only way you're going to navigate the days ahead. You will keep him in perfect peace, whose mind is stayed on you, because he trusts in you. Trust in the Lord forever, for in Yah the Lord is everlasting strength, for he will bring down those who dwell on high. Ha ha. If you're listening to the prophecy this night and the prophetic word, this is the word of the Lord. For he brings down those who dwell on high, the lofty city. He lays it low. He lays it low to the ground. He brings it down to the dust. The foot shall tread it down, the feet of the poor and the steps of the needy. The way of the just is uprightness, O most upright. You weigh the path of the just, yes, in the way of your judgments. Yes, in the way of your judgments. Yes, in the way of your judgments. Yes, in the way of your judgments. O Lord, we have waited for you. The desire of our soul is for your name and for the remembrance of you. With my soul, I have desired you in the night. Yes, by my spirit within me, I will seek you early. For when your judgments are in the earth, the inhabitants of the world will learn righteousness. Let grace be shown to the wicked. That's why we always intercede, church. Let grace be shown to the wicked, yet he will not learn righteousness. In the land of uprightness, he will deal unjustly and will not behold the majesty of the Lord. Lord, when your hand is lifted up, they will not see, but they will see and be ashamed for their envy of people. Yes, the fire of your enemies shall devour them. Lord, you will establish peace for us, for you have also done all our works in us. O Lord our God, masters besides you have had dominion over us, but by you only we make mention of your name. They are dead, they will not live. And there's an argument to be made in here. When you get delivered, you get delivered. You don't go back in Jesus' name to your old master of sin. They are dead. They will not live. They are deceased. They will not rise. Another version says they are ghosts of the past. Therefore, you have punished and destroyed them and made all their memory to perish. See, you may have remembrance of what the devil did to you when you were bound, but I'm telling you, when you live for Jesus, those things become things in your past. They are not things that trip you up today. And if you find yourself still tripped up today, the Spirit of the Lord is a spirit of liberty, and he shall come and set you free. Makes the memory, all their memory to perish. Verse 15, you have increased the nation, O Lord. You have increased the nation. You are glorified. You have expanded all the borders of the land. Lord, in trouble, they have visited you. They poured out a prayer when your chastening was upon them. As a woman with child is in pain and cries out in her pangs, when she draws near the time of her delivery, so have we been in your sight, O Lord. We have been with child. We have been in pain. We have, as it were, brought forth wind. We have not accomplished any deliverance in the earth, nor have the inhabitants of the world fallen. If that's not talking about the state of the church. We look like we're going to bring deliverance. We look like the baby's crowning, and we sit there in a bunch of pain, but not the strength to bring forth, not the strength of deliverance. The inhabitants of the world have not fallen. We have not done the spiritual warfare that is necessary to bring heaven to earth. And church, I'm telling you, there's an army that's rising up that shall fulfill and obey the word of the Lord that brings heaven to earth, that is not afraid to dispossess the devil and gets the church out of the four walls and goes into the streets and begins to operate in miracles, signs, and wonders with the Holy Ghost boldness as they dismiss their timidity, as they begin to be a witness and a light, that they bring the gospel of the kingdom. They bring the kingdom of heaven to earth without apology and not seeking permission. This is not extreme preaching. This is normal preaching, by the way. Read that again. See, if you learn how to read the Bible, you can read it with an anointing. I love this because they poured out their heart, and the prayer was accurate, and the prayer was honest. You're never going to get anywhere until you admit your true condition before God, who knows it all anyway and loves you. We have been with child. We have been in pain. We have, as it were, brought forth wind. We have not accomplished any deliverance in the earth, nor have the inhabitants of the world fallen. Your dead shall live. Together with my dead body they shall rise, is a prophecy of Jesus. Awake and sing, you who dwell in dust, for your dew is like the dew of herbs, and the earth shall cast out the dead. And in the context of his judgments coming, come, my people, enter your chambers and shut your doors.

to say? Is this what you want to say? And this morning, as I was before the Lord and spent all day, because to be honest with you, in my natural person, it's not necessarily fun to do stuff like this. My spirit man loves it. But sometimes when you deliver a word of the Lord, you feel his emotion and you feel his intensity into your human vessel, to your body, to your soul. It can sometimes almost be nauseating because of the intensity by which you deliver the word of the Lord. And so you can imagine my wonderful delight when this afternoon, for whatever reason, I checked my email, which is my least favorite thing to do. And Mario Murillo Ministries said, "Judgment will fall." Now, I don't know Mario. I don't think he knew what I was going to preach. But the Bible says there's one spirit. He's a son of God. I'm a daughter of God. There's one spirit, the same spirit. So the Holy Ghost speaks something to Mario on the West Coast, and he speaks something to his servant, Teresa, on the East Coast. But it was interesting because it caught my attention, because you rarely see these kind of headlines. Judgment will fall on parts of America this November and pass over others. And so as I begin to go and read the thing, and you can look it up online, I'm not here to read the whole article, but he talked about impending judgment coming in November. It's because of God's fierce and firm decision to spare America, and because he has decided to save our nation. And so I say, Father, thank you. It is a fearful truth, however. Shockwaves are required to correct our course. Violent upheavals are part of his rescue mission. So through it all, you need to understand that God is good. And then it's interesting. He said, who are the targets of God's judgment? He lists false pastors, politicians, celebrities, and cultural influences. Influencers. You know, the people that you allow to influence you? Your favorite celebrity? Your favorite Hollywood actor or actress who's, for the most part, sold out to Satan and his agenda? Oh, they're just making money. You're just being so extreme. And then they take their clothes off and do a sex scene, and then they're in churches prophesying. Does anybody have discernment anymore? It's because they got a good personality and they can act. You can read the rest of that. But it's interesting because I kept reading it. He says, what should you do to be ready for November or the days beyond? First thing he said was, do not be deceived. Well, that was one of the things the Lord told me. And it's interesting in Matthew 24:3, when Jesus told them, hey, Jerusalem is going to be destroyed, and there's not going to be one stone left upon the other, because they thought there was gold in between, because Jerusalem is so wealthy. Toppled the whole thing. I was just in Israel, several of us, and there's one stone at the bottom. They know it's the cornerstone because of Herod's stamp. Everything else was toppled. Just like Jesus said. And the disciples, doing what you and I do, they said, Lord, when will this happen? They asked the wrong question. They should have said, how should we prepare for this to happen? See, they're only thinking in the natural. And that is the wrong way to prepare. I think you have to do both. See, the most important gift in this hour is discernment. People will mock you for it. They will say that you're extreme. If you can't handle a little bit of persecution, I don't know that you're going to make it all the way through in the name of Jesus. The Bible says, Jesus said, he who endures to the end shall be saved. In fact, he promised that they would persecute you. You know, he said that they're going to actually rip you out of churches and throw you into prison, thinking they do God a service. I don't know about you, but my end game is, God, give me the kind of faith that will not deny you. If I have to, if I'm counted worthy to suffer for your name, give me the kind of faith that is sold out, that I'm all in, that there's no negotiation, there's no debate. Jesus, I'm yours. See, you have to have discernment in this hour. Satan is bombarding the church with conflicting opinions that range from apathy to outright terror. It's one of the things the Lord spoke to me. Neither extreme is the truth, and I believe that. This downpour of opinions is designed by hell to destroy God's people. The overuse of hyper grace, and also everyone's got a prophetic word.

0: omitting the Bible and sound teaching. And because it feels good and it tickles your ears, oh, I believe that. I can sin and do whatever I want because once saved, always saved. Then how can you apostate your faith? If I'm once saved, always saved, then why do I have to endure to the end to be saved? And the last I checked, enduring means putting up with something difficult until it lifts and passes, and even if it doesn't, you endure. Second one, he says, prepare but do not panic. This is my great hope. God knew all this was coming. And he, when he decided to make you, said, I'm going to put in them what they need to survive 2020. Not just survive, but thrive and be the solution and not the problem. Jesus said in Matthew 24:6, you're going to hear of wars and rumors of war. People are going to be fighting, all this crazy is going on. But he tells us to look up. His third point that he makes, the righteous will be spared by this judgment by a special intimacy with the Lord, a special clarity of his voice that will lead to special instructions, and a special refuge from the coming judgment. And then lo and behold, what did he do? He went and used my verse, Isaiah 26:20-21. And you can go look this up, read it. In fact, I encourage you, because all it's going to do is confirm what the Lord already spoke to me. Why does this excite me? Because he says that he confirms the word by 2 and 3. Isaiah 20:21, this is what he put. Come, my people, enter your chambers and shut your doors behind you. Hide yourself, as it were, for a little moment until the indignation is past. For behold, the Lord comes out of his place to punish the inhabitants of the earth for their iniquity. And yet the Bible says that our iniquity was laid upon Jesus. This is the opportunity to get out from the iniquity and to come into Christ and say, Jesus paid the price for my iniquity. I want washed in the blood. I want forgiven. I want there to be no iniquity on my account. Why? Because the Spirit of the Lord, the presence of God, is coming. It's not just the wind of his Spirit. It says he's going to leave the place where he dwells and he's going to walk down here. See, when that death angel was going through Goshen, because it was about to go over to Egypt and kill the firstborn, it had to have the blood of the lamb on the doorpost. And those Israelites were smart. Not one Israelite died, because every Israelite listened. In fact, the head of the household listened and made sure his wife and kids were safe. Where do you find anything in the Bible, except a few times, where the nation of Israel, all of them listened? Would to God everyone would heed and listen in this house. He says he's coming to deal with their iniquity. You know what I got to say? The blood's on the doorpost of my life. Jesus dealt with my iniquity. In fact, he became iniquity for me. He was whipped so I could be whole. He shed his blood so I can go free. The gospel is scandalous. But you only get in through repentance. Jesus is not insecure and desperate and lowers his standard because he needs friends. He's a God. He's King. He's Lord. And he disrobed himself of all that majesty to redeem you and I by paying the ultimate price. But we only get in through repentance. Not because we're cute, not because we're nice, not because our daddy's born again, our mama's born again, our grandparents, our sons, our daughters. The earth will also disclose her blood and will no more cover her slain. So then he goes on to say, this verse is so rich that I will end this message by unpacking some of its treasure. Entering into your chambers is not just a room, a bomb shelter, or a cabin in the mountains. It is a place in God, a place that makes you disaster-proof. As David wrote in Psalms 41:1, God is our refuge and strength, a very present help in time of trouble. And folks, we are in trouble as a nation. People are getting health problems because of stress. Some aren't working. The depression is going through the roof. Suicide rates. It is wicked, awful out there. A pastor committed suicide. And I often thought that poor parishioners, man, a pastor couldn't handle it. What is the hope for me? It is rough out there. God is our refuge and strength, a very present help in trouble. Closing the door behind you means you shut out all of the toxins of this age. It means you slam the door on fear and confusion and every person or vile thing that tries to undermine your relationship with Jesus, even if they call you their brother and sister in Christ. When you hear that door slam, a genuine peace and power will clothe you. Hide yourself in this scripture is both literal and figurative. God will instruct you on what to buy to be ready and what not to waste your money on. Some prophetic person, basically, he said, I think the whole world was ending in September. And people who did not have discernment and probably didn't have a pastor went and built barricades in their yard. And unless something happens in a couple hours, that was off. You must have discernment. I will say, and we have said here, and many, many voices are saying it, you need to have 30 to 40 day supply of food and water. And no, me speaking that is not going to make that happen. God prepares his children by warning them, and we must heed and be ready. And if it's too hard to receive a word of the Lord concerning that, you can go out to our welcome center, and Delaware County has an emergency packet, and they tell you that you should have 30-day supply of food and water in your basement. So if you got to believe the government, or if you got to believe God's governmental gifts, whatever keeps you safe and fed and hydrated and your little ones, I don't care. My job is to get the word out. Your job is to do with it as you so choose. He says to hide yourself. And if you'll pay attention to him and let him instruct you, you will hide wisely and not in fear. Proverbs 22:3 says, a prudent man foresees evil and hides himself, but the simple pass on and are punished. The last thing that he says, and you have to understand, I had my word downloaded. You can ask him. I sent this email to him, I think it was like 4 o'clock. 4:30, said, can you print that out for me? I have no idea how to get my printer to work at home, but that is a different issue. He says, indeed, God is coming out of his place to punish, but from the spiritual and physical fortress God will make with you. You will hear and maybe even see it, but judgment will pass over you. Just as in the judgment of Egypt, there was darkness where the Egyptians were, but it was light in Goshen where the people of God were living. Exodus 10, you could find that story. Always rest in this promise. And then he's going to go, and then he literally ends it where I'm ending mine tonight, and that is Psalm 91. Can you say, same spirit, one spirit? I wouldn't mind knowing this man, that's for sure. Anyone laboring in California, I've got a couple friends there. God bless them. I love the East Coast. I love this region. I love this place. I'm convinced we're going to see a revival. He ends it this way, Psalm 91, 7 and 8. Always rest in this promise. 1,000 may fall at your side and 10,000 at your right hand, but it shall not come near you. Only with your eyes shall you behold it and see the reward of the wicked. But church, only if you hide away in him and make him your refuge.
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So here is the good news, my friends. The good news. There is, therefore, now no condemnation, no punishment, no curse for all those who are in Christ Jesus. All your fears have been taken away. Instead, hope has been given. Because God, out of His great love, redeemed us on the cross. So now, my friends, no power of hell and no scheme of man

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0: and all that is within me. Bless his holy name. Bless the name of the Lord. Let everything that has breath praise the Lord. Let all of heaven and earth praise him. He is the desire of the nations. And all flesh will see the glory of the Lord.
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So here is the good news, my friends. The good news. There is, therefore, now no condemnation, no punishment, no curse for all those who are in Christ Jesus. All your fears have been taken away. Instead, hope has been given. Because God, out of His great love, redeemed us on the cross. So now, my friends, no power of hell and no scheme of man

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1: Jesus said to the devil, pretty much, you can't do nothing to me that my Father don't let you do. And you're not taking my life, I'm laying it down. But if I spoke, there'd be legions of angels right here. So I'm going to be quiet like a lamb going to slaughter, because if I talk, all this is going to change and you won't be saved. He could have said it just like that. He could have said, if I open my mouth, you'll all burn in hell. I'm going to go to slaughter like a lamb with my mouth shut. That's why it said he was like a lamb before slaughter, a sheep before shearing. If he'd have spoke, it all would have not happened, because God would have delivered him. So he had to be quiet. And he opened not his mouth. Pilate said, aren't you going to talk? Because anything he said, I mean, when they went to arrest him, and I repeat this story a lot, he said, whom do you seek? They said, Jesus of Nazareth, and I am he said, and they all fell down. He had so much power and anointing from praying and hanging out with God to go to that cross that he had to wait for them to get up so he could get arrested so he could be taken to jail. He had to wait for him. They all fell down. That's what the Bible says. He said, I'm he, and down they went. So he has to stand still, wait for them to get up. Peter cuts his ear off, and so he has to heal that guy's ear. He had to arrange it so he could go. Nobody took it. He gave it. And you realize, as he is, so are we in this world. You know, that's why I always tell you, you can't be taken advantage of if you've been willing to give it in the first place. You can't feel used if you set it up that it doesn't matter. You should always ask yourself, if people don't appreciate what I do for them, what am I going to act like? I do that. I check my motives. Like, you want to buy somebody something or do something for somebody, and if you don't check your motives, if they don't do exactly what you think needs done with it, you're going to get weird. You have to be willing to freely let go. Either you let go or don't do it. Those of you who are givers know exactly what I said, because people don't always do exactly what you think they should do with what you gave them. You have to release it. And if you can't release it, you'd probably be ahead to just not give it, because you got that string hooked to it. It's kind of like wanting to control the tithe, you know? Like, if you give the tithe and then you want to say what it's spent for, nobody has ever done that to me in this ministry, but I've heard other ministers say that. Y'all great in that area. That's, you know, we have had the success because of your faithfulness. I'm not going to heap on you something you don't do. You just do great. So I just want you to know that is not you. That's a firm, it's not you, because I think we've done great for what we've done. God's favor has been on the whole thing the whole way. Anyway, I got 1 John 3:8. There we go. Thank you. He that commits sin is of the devil. Oh my, that's painful, huh? For the devil sins from the beginning. For this purpose was the Son of God manifest, that he might destroy the works of the devil. Jesus came to destroy the works of the devil in your life. Period. He came to destroy the works of the generational curses in your life. He came to destroy the generational curses of poverty in your life. He came to destroy the generational curses of plugged arteries, because Uncle Freddy got it and Johnny got it in your life. You do not have to have what everybody else had. Now, you will have to contend for that. You will have to contend for that. Some of it has already been in operation if you've lived a while. And you didn't learn this till you're 50. That devil's had 50 years of working that in. You have to start talking and working it out. Even when Elisha raised a boy from the dead, first he sent Gehazi. Gehazi couldn't get it done. Then he went himself and he put her out of the room, just like Jesus did. He put everybody out of the room. And he laid on top of that corpse of that dead child. And he went eye to eye, mouth to mouth, hand to hand. He breathed life into him. He looked into his soul and he grabbed his hands. And he warmed up, but he didn't come back yet. So he walked. You ever had to walk and pray again? I hope you have. Because I've not gotten through a lot of things, and I've had to go walk and pray again. Elisha walked and prayed again, got down on top of that boy again, same way, and the boy sneezed 7 times, and he came back to life. Don't you ever be discouraged just because it didn't happen the first time. If it's the will of God, don't you give it. The will of God is for you to be healed. The will of God is for you to be healthy. The will of God is for you to not be broke. Don't you ever give up because you prayed once and it only moved a little bit. You stay on it. I don't care how long you got to stay on it. You stay on it. You know, remember the guy, he said, I see his men like trees, and he prayed again and he could see. Some things just have to be finished. Some things, I'm going to talk about prayer for just a minute. Some things are so far the other way that you have to go into them. That boy was dead. So Elisha had to pray first. He had to get in. Then he did an action. Then he went back and prayed some more, and then he did some more action. Ask, seek, knock. You have to be persistent.
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1: The big decision is, don't make any decisions that are out of the will of God. Amen. That's easier said than done, but that's the deal if you can do it. And if you do, remember this. God helped Abraham with his mistakes. I play that tape in my head all the time, because when you make mistakes, you have guilt, shame, and you're embarrassed. Especially after you figure it out. It takes a little while to figure it out. But when you figure it out that you're the last person that knew you made a mistake, it's embarrassing. But God helped Abraham with his Ishmael. And this is my favorite line. He still got to have Isaac even though he had an Ishmael. I'd like to tell you, in our natural mind, you'd think you'd be disqualified. And yet when I see in the Word of God, when you get right with God, it still comes to pass. It doesn't make sense to your natural mind, but God is that way. If he says that Isaac's going to be born, Isaac's going to be born. Now, if you complicated it, it'll be complicated, but the will of God will still come to pass. Isn't that nice to know that you can finish with all your baggage even? It's pretty cool. How Samson finished too. Samson got to finish that job And he had it all jacked up, but he got the finish. He finished right. Behold, I give unto you power to tread on scorpions and serpents and over all little, some of the power. All the power of the enemy. And nothing by any means shall hurt you. That's you. Now, these are all fundamentals, but I rehearse fundamentals because I need to, because see, they get washed away from a good fight. So it's good to remember that you, Jesus came to destroy the works of the devil. And he said, as I am, so are you in this world, because as he is, so are we in this world. And he gave us power over unclean spirits and devils. Now, people who are prophetic have to, they battle nightmares a lot because God speaks to them in dreams. So if you have somebody who dreams weird things, you know, if you're the husband, pray for them, because they probably have a gift that the devil's blocking. See, it's warfare. Isn't that amazing? You have to fight to get your dreams. The devil will give you nightmares instead of dreams, and the whole time you're prophetic and you're thinking you're weird. You don't realize that that's your gift and the devil's trying to get a hold of it quick. Remember I said last week that he tries to kill the devil. I mean, the devil tries to kill somebody when they're small. That's why he tried to kill Moses when he was a baby and tried to kill Jesus when he's a baby, because if he can knock it out quick. If you can knock it out quick, it's over. Let's stand to our feet. So, Father, we just thank you, Lord, that the word is true and it's always true. I thank you that we do have authority over the devil. Practical application of the word, that we will examine our house tonight and in the future. Examine your houses for artifacts, magazines, gifts from other countries, things that represent things that are not right. You might have got a gift from Africa that represents something that you don't know what it is. If it's not something that's, if it represents a god or a demon or something, you got to get it out. Anything that represents demonic, you got to get it out. I don't care what it is, and it doesn't matter how sentimental it is, don't matter who gave it to you. It's an offense to God. There shall be no other gods before you. There's only one God. There's only one source of information that's true, and that's God's information. All the soothsayers, all the fortune tellers, the horoscopes, and all that, that is not from God. There's only God's the only true thing there is.
0: 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We pray that this anointed message has been a blessing to your life. 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

0: Winning without a fight, coming up. Shalom Aleichem. This is Jonathan Kahn, your Jewish connection, bringing you the riches of your Jewish roots in Jesus. Now get your pen out as fast as you can so you don't miss out on receiving a special free gift, more than one gift, coming up. We think of David as a warrior, and he was, of course. He was a soldier, a fighter, a man of war. But we don't often realize that as important as fighting was for David, was also his not fighting. David was challenged by King Saul. Saul pursued David, hunted him down, sought to kill him, yet David refused to lift up a sword against him, even when he had the chance to slay his enemy. David was a great man of war, but just as important as the fights he won were the fights he never fought. So with you, a victorious life isn't just about winning battles. It's about not fighting the battles you weren't called to fight, not wasting your time and energy and attention. God has not called you to fight with your loved ones, your spouses, your brothers and sisters in the Lord, or be involved with divisions or become argumentative. And he hasn't called you to strive that people accept you or fight to get attention or love or money or anything else. You see, when you fight the battles that God hasn't called you to, even if you win, you're going to lose and it's going to distract you. The enemy wants you distracted and take you away from the real good fight. So you'll never be effective in the one true good fight, the fight not of flesh and blood. So be wise as David. To become truly effective and powerful for God, you have to learn not only to fight, but also how not to fight. All those battles you are called not to take up. So don't let the enemy distract you. Don't get pulled in by what you can't win anyway, so that you can be free to take up the good fight of God's will, the one fight you can never lose. One more, ask for The Shepherd King on CD. Now, how do you like to receive special daily teachings and sharings on the riches of your Jewish roots like these for every day of your week? And updates on Israel, world events, and prophecy, end time prophecy, and the mystery of the temple doors on CD, all free. 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How do you get all this? 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You can touch those in Africa and so many ways of touching the world. 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Or you can write me direct. Here's how. Just write to Jonathan Kahn at Box 1111, Lodi, L-O-D-I, New Jersey, 07644. That's Jonathan Kahn, Box 1111, Lodi, New Jersey, and it's 07644. Well, till next time, this is Jonathan Kahn saying Shalom Aleichem, peace be to you, my friend, in Messiah, El Gibor, the mighty, almighty, valiant, powerful God, Messiah.
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4: Hallelujah. Glory to God. Thank you, Jesus. What a God we serve. I hope you have your Bible, because I told you, having your Bible is a very important thing. You can reference this thing on your own, at your own comfort, at your home. So we're going to Psalm 57. Psalm numbers 57. And I'll start with verse 1. Psalm 57, verse 1. Be merciful to me, O God. Be merciful to me. I love it. Be merciful to me, O God. Be merciful to me, Felix. You can personalize that to yourself. For my soul trusts in you. And in the shadow of your wings, I will make my refuge until these calamities have passed by. You think you have a calamity? The promise is that it must pass by. It didn't come to stay. It comes to go. And see it that way. Hear me. I want you to see that situation came to go. It didn't come to stay. You may have thought it. He may have told you that's what it did. But my God says, this calamity will pass away. It didn't come to stay. I will cry out to God Most High, to God who performs all things for me. Thank you, Jesus. Can you identify, can you testify that God Himself performs all things for you? Can you boldly say that? Don't be shy by saying that. If He has performed all these miracles for you, you got to be able to say it to somebody. I don't wait too long. I always give my testimony as soon as it happened or right around after it happened, depending on where I am. He shall send from heaven and save me and save you. He reproaches the one who will swallow me up. God shall send forth His mercy and His truth. My soul is among lions. I lay among the sons of men who are set on fire, whose teeth are spears and arrows, and their tongue sharp sword. Be exalted, O God, above the heavens. Let your glory be above all the earth. They have prepared a net for my steps. My soul is bowed down. They have dug a pit before me, into the midst of it. They themselves has fallen. Did you hear that? Into the midst of the pit, they have dug, they have fallen. Remember Haman? Remember Haman with Esther, with all those people? Those that dug a pit for her fell on the same pit. In the name of Jesus, Father, we thank you, we honor you. That's every pit that the enemy has out there, he will fall into. We'll be delivered and we'll be set free because you are that kind of God. Hallelujah. Verse 6. They have prepared a net for my steps. My soul is bowed down. They have dug a pit before me. Into the midst of there, themselves have fallen. They have fallen into the same thing. Verse 7. My heart is steadfast, O God. My heart is steadfast. I will sing and give praises. Awake, my glory. Hallelujah. Awake, lute and harp. I will awaken the dawn. Hallelujah. I will praise you, O Lord, among the peoples. Hallelujah. I will praise you, O Lord, among the people. I, Felix, will praise you. My wife will praise you. My children will praise you. I will sing to you among the nations. For your mercy reaches into the heavens. Hallelujah! For your mercy reaches into the heavens, and your truth unto the clouds. Be exalted, O God, above the heavens. Let your glory be above all the earth. Hallelujah! Let your glory be above all the earth. Man, sometimes you want to go over it, and that's exactly what I'm going to do. I'm going to go back to verse 9. Make my way back again. I will praise you, O Lord, among the peoples. I will sing to you among the nations. Did you hear that? You are committing to sing for Him among the nations. I have been there where I preach in front of the nations. Actually, where I sang in front of the nations. You say, well, what kind of voice? You think your voice will make it to the nation? You already made it. Glory to God. For your mercy reaches unto heavens, and your truth unto the clouds. Be exalted, O God, above the heavens. Let your glory be above all the earth. Hallelujah. Let your glory be above the earth. Go back to verse 6 with me, if you don't mind. They have prepared a net for my steps. I want to treat that for me. I want to stay there for a second. I don't care who have prepared. Who have prepared for you a net for your steps. I don't care who that is. In the name of Jesus, be delivered from every trap of the enemy. Every lying demon that try to tell you lies about what he has done with your steps, tell him your steps are ordered of the Lord. That's the best answer. You know what? My steps are ordered of the Lord. My children's steps are ordered. In the name of Jesus, mean it, believe it, your steps are ordered. Nobody will put you into trouble. They can't even set you up because the big fat angel is watching over you. The big fat angel is watching over you. Your steps are ordered of the Lord. And great is your peace, because you're not going to be worried about your step being trapped. You're going to be declaring the goodness of God. That's one of the ways you fight the enemy off. Continually declaring the word of God over you, over your children, over your grandchildren. In the name of Jesus Christ, I decree and declare, no weapon fashioned against you will prosper. And any man that rises against you in judgment, my God, my King said, he will condemn them. Believe it, receive it. Receive. Know, believe, how to receive. Believe the word of God and then receive it in your heart. Believe the word of God and then receive it. I've always said this. A prophetic word is not a prophetic word until you have a revelation on the prophetic word that you have received. Because when you have a revelation, you begin to receive it. Not just hear it. It's good to hear. Don't get me wrong. I want you to hear it. I want you to receive it. Then that revelation will begin to manifest the goodness of God in your life. That's how it works. You can have a revelation. They can prophesy to you. But unless you have a revelation and begin to apply it in your own life. Our pastor, Apostle Mala, sometimes he said, respond. Very powerful word. Because you know how you respond? You respond when you know the knowledge and what you have received. You can really, really then respond. Very powerful word. Responding to the word, responding to the word that you receive is amazing. Because you can't respond until you have a revelation. You see how it works? You have to respond because you understand or you have understanding of what you have received. So that's very important. Please don't play with it. Respond because you heard it, you received it, and you know exactly what it was or what it is. Actually, that's how you respond. You don't respond with something you don't understand. He says, jump down that hole there. I said, okay, I'll jump it. I got to understand, I got to jump it. I want you to know the most important thing is to have a personal relationship with Jesus Christ. He came and died for your sake. And if you don't, please take a minute to confess Jesus. Say, I believe Jesus is the Lord of my life. I believe he came and died for my sake. I believe he's coming back again. I believe he's coming back for my sake. He paid the ultimate price for my life. I believe that. And that's how you declare it to the enemy. I believe that. Just that simple. He will come in so many tricks to trick.

0: I believe that he will do exceedingly abundantly. I believe that Jesus Christ is the Son of the living God. You know, when you say it like that many times, guess what happened? He will flee. The Bible told us that he will flee. He will flee. Believe what I'm telling you. Respond to it. Declare Jesus as your Lord and Savior. Keep on saying that. Don't give up until he's part of you. Because part of the thing the Bible tells us is that he comes to steal and kill everything that belongs to us. Don't let him. Tell him he can't do that. Tell him you accepted Jesus as your Lord and Savior. It's too late now. It's too late. Tell him that. It's too late, devil. I got this now. The time that you lied to me is over, but now I got it. He's coming back. And because I'm one of the bride, he's going to come back to get me. He's coming back to get me. I believe it. I believe he'll stand on it. In the midst of trials, in the midst of destruction, in the midst of lying, stand on the word. Only the word will set you free. Only the word will set you free. Only the word that you know will set you free. And there's nothing wrong with repeating yourself 1 million times. I know he has lied to you about that too. You don't have to repeat that many times. Who told you I don't have to? It's my mouth. I can confess what I want to confess. Let him know. No cheap shot anymore. I am a child of the Most High God. I've been redeemed by the blood of Jesus Christ. Tell him that. I've been redeemed. Let the redeemer of the Lord, the Bible say, let the redeemer of the Lord say so. Say so, my friend. Say so at every time, at any place. Our people used to come around me, they want to cuss and they're done. Hey, I said, I don't have a thing to that. There's one that do all that. I'm not him. If you confess Jesus as your Lord and Savior and believe he came and died and rose again, you shall be saved. That's where I am with that. And that's what the Bible says. And I believe in the Bible. I believe in the Word of God. Don't you? No, if you don't, just let me know. I can help you out right here. He came, died, he was buried. On the third day, he rose again. That's the subject. And let him know that. That's it. Every other argument he's trying to bring confusion, is not going to work. Because he came, died, and rose again. Very, very important. Don't forget that he came. He was martyred. But he didn't just go away. He's coming back to get you and I. Because he paid the utmost price for our sins. And our sins are forgiven as far as that is concerned. Believe it, our sins are forgiven as long as the cross is concerned. As long as the cross is concerned, he came and died and rose again. The key is that he rose. The key is that he rose. When they came, they could not find anything there any longer. Everything was gone. Why? He is the King of Kings and the Lord of Lords to the glory of the Father. God bless you, my friend. We are praying for you.
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So here is the good news, my friends. The good news. There is, therefore, now no condemnation, no punishment, no curse for all those who are in Christ Jesus. All your fears have been taken away. Instead, hope has been given. Because God, out of His great love, redeemed us on the cross. So now, my friends, no power of hell and no scheme of man

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